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0: fridge in there somewhere.
1: Yeah, we could just go up there and hang out.
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1: They say Newfoundland weather is harsh. 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
3: Ever watch an old-timey TV show about a family who lives on a farm? 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Their food came from the farm where they lived, or maybe the farm across the road. They knew the farmers who raised the cattle, fed the chickens, plowed the fields. Now think about your food. How many stages do you think it goes through before it gets to the supermarket? How many distributions?

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1: Ever watch an old-timey TV show about a family who lives on a farm? 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Now that's TV, of course, but your instinct will tell you their food didn't taste like our food. 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What if they called it Row Farms? 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

Just because the sun goes down doesn't mean the music has to. Burning the Midnight Oil with Guelph's greatest hits. 1460 CJOY.

0: Now this update from the Canadian press. U.S. President Donald Trump says the United States has struck the largest oil deal in history with Venezuela. The deal would give a new private company 100-year rights to develop oil fields holding 65 billion barrels of proven reserves, and a U.S. official says America would get an effective 55% share of the company's output. Canadian union and industry leaders are urging Ottawa to not rush back to the negotiating table with the United States. Rather than accept a deal that could hurt domestic manufacturing, Canada should use its leverage. Ottawa is imposing dollar-for-dollar tariffs on hundreds of U.S. products starting September 8th. The mayor of Summerland, B.C. says work is just beginning following a wildfire that ravaged the region surrounding the Okanagan community earlier this month. Doug Holmes says the Bald Range wildfire caused thousands of people to evacuate and destroyed or damaged over 150 structures, but has finally been declared held by the BC Wildfire Service. From the Canadian Press, I'm John Kennedy.
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0: From the National Newsroom of the Canadian Press, I'm Hannah Stoles. Poor weather temporarily hampered aerial rescue operations in Nepal as the search for missing people continues and the death toll rises. Rescue workers and military personnel have been working around the clock since Wednesday's catastrophic flooding, which killed more than 600 people and left about 3,000 missing. No Canadians are among the 121 foreign nationals rescued, while 32 Canadian citizens or permanent residents are reported missing. The Canadian government has announced $5 million in urgent humanitarian aid to support Nepal. The new federal court chief justice says the court is doing what it can to manage an unprecedented increase in cases in recent years, but it's not sustainable.
1: Chief Justice Alan Diner says federal court judges and staff are working evenings, weekends, and even on vacation to deal with a major increase in immigration cases. He says there are about 6,000 immigration cases a year when he joined the court in 2014, and now the federal court is on track to receive up to 33,000 filings this year. The federal court has jurisdiction over visa cases, removals, and refugee appeals, among other matters. Diner says the court is using technology to find efficiencies where they can, but they need more judges to handle the increased caseload. He says there are still just 44 judges doing six times the work that existed back in 2020, the last year before immigration cases began to spike. David Baxter, The Canadian Press, Ottawa.
0: Canada's economy was booming in the second quarter, but economists warn new tariffs will test that momentum. Stats Canada says the economy grew at its fastest rate in more than 3 years last quarter as exports and business investment ramped up. BMO chief economist Doug Porter says the second quarter was solid, but new 50% tariffs and threats of escalation from the United States will pose headwinds in the months ahead.
2: I don't want to overemphasize the negativity because, as I said, it is possible that both sides could de-escalate in the months ahead. But I think we do have to brace for a tough spell.
0: Stats Canada also revised up its previous GDP report for the first quarter from negative to positive, which Porter says should quash any talk of Canada being in recession earlier this year. BC Conservative leader Carrie Lynn Findlay is denying that a recording shows she illegally offered jobs to legislators in exchange for the resignation. Police say they were aware of the alleged recording of Findlay addressing Conservative legislators that was released on social media earlier this week. Findlay says it appears the recording was made at a July caucus meeting and calls it a political smear job. CBC Radio Canada is changing its language policy so journalists can describe 9/11 as an act of terrorism without direct attribution. The move follows criticism over a memo reminding staff not to label specific attacks as terrorist acts. And a historic BC home, popularly known as the Little Red House, has been destroyed by fire after standing in the township of Langley for almost 140 years. This is the Canadian Press. In sports, the Toronto Blue Jays combined quality pitching and a lethal offense last night to beat the visiting Seattle Mariners 8-1. They moved to within 2.5 games of the final AL wildcard berth and will be looking for more of the same today in the middle set of their 3-game series with Seattle. There are 2 games in the CFL today, including one in Regina, where the Saskatchewan Roughriders host the Toronto Argonauts. Elsewhere, the Hamilton Tiger Cats visit the Calgary Stampeders, who are in the basement of the West Division. In the WNBA today, the Phoenix Mercury host the Toronto Tempo. The Tempo, who lost 93-73 to the Aces in Vegas last night, are 13th in the 15-team league and have lost 3 in a row. The Mercury are 12th and have lost 4 straight. And in Major League Soccer today, all 3 Canadian teams are in action. Toronto FC hosts New York City FC, while CF Montreal visits Lionel Messi and Inter Miami, and Kansas City hosts the Vancouver Whitecaps. From the Canadian Press, I'm Hannah Stoles.
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0: this update from the Canadian Press. Rescue workers and military personnel are into their fourth day of searching and transporting survivors of the recent devastating flash floods in Nepal and China to safety. Authorities updating today the number of dead to 600 people, with about 3,000 missing. Canada is providing $5 million in urgent humanitarian aid to support Nepal. Secretary of State for International Development Randeep Sarai says the funding will help the Red Cross, Canadian NGOs, and United Nations organizations. The mayor of Summerlin, B.C., Doug Holmes, says recovery work has begun in the Okanagan Lakeside community after a large wildfire drove residents out of the municipality this month. The B.C. Wildfire Service is reporting the Bald Range wildfire as held. And officials in Ukraine say at least 37 people are dead in the latest Russian attack on the Eastern European nation. A strike in the Bucha district on the western edge of the capital Kyiv hit at least 50 residential buildings, which also sparked a large-scale fire that spread to homes and a restaurant. From the Canadian Press, I'm Don Mitchell.
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0: From the National Newsroom of the Canadian Press, I'm Don Mitchell. The search for survivors continues in Nepal today, with relatives of those unaccounted for waiting for word from government officials on their loved ones. ABC's Britt Clinette is in Kathmandu.
1: The number of missing people skyrocketing, now nearly 3,000, among those at least 90 Americans, like Siddharth Venkatachalam's family.
2: They were, like, excited for this trip.
1: He says he spoke with his mother just hours before the flood, but she, her husband and sister are still missing.
0: Officials in Tibet and China are reporting a combined death toll of 670 people. Despite weather disruptions to aerial operations, search and rescue efforts continued at several locations. Global Affairs Canada estimates the number of missing Canadians at 32 citizens and permanent residents unaccounted for. Several legal experts have been mulling over U.S. President Donald Trump's new tariffs on Canada, using a 96-year-old statute to implement them. Trump invoked Section 338 of the Tariff Act of 1930 to slap a 50% tax on $20 billion worth of Canadian imports. Legal partner at King & Spalding and former U.S. trade official Ryan Majerus admits it's unclear whether Trump's latest Canada tariffs could survive a legal challenge. Majerus says the president's Section 338 tariff authority has never been used, let alone tested in court, and it's literally a blank canvas. The U.S.-Israel conflict with Iran has now reached the six-month mark, a war U.S. President Donald Trump initially told Americans would only last a matter of weeks. The leader claims the war has devastated Iran's leadership, military, and economy. Here's ABC Stephen Portnoy in Washington.
3: The latest effort to resolve the conflict now involves the threat of new sanctions targeting Iran's trading partners. Overnight, President Trump announced a new deal with Venezuela that would have the U.S. taking majority control of much of that country's oil reserves. He says it will substantially lower gas prices.
0: Separatists in Alberta are holding an independence rally today in a lead-up to Alberta's 121st birthday bash.
4: The Alberta Prosperity Project filed a petition earlier this year pushing for a referendum question on quitting Canada. The group says all Albertans are welcome at its gathering today. Separatist leader Jeffrey Rath is scheduled to speak. He's accused Premier Danielle Smith of betraying separatist UCP members, misleading Albertans, and undermining the province's interests in Ottawa. Smith has called a vote for October 19th, but her ballot will instead ask Albertans whether the province should remain in Canada or hold a second binding referendum on leaving Confederation. Jason White, The Canadian Press.
0: And finally, taxes, parental leave, and the U.S. trade war are taking center stage during the first full day of campaigning on the Quebec election trail. Parti Québécois leader Paul St-Pierre Plamondon is one of many on the campaign trail, promising to reduce taxes for Quebec businesses by 20% in his first term as premier if his party wins the October 5th election. This is The Canadian Press. In sports, good pitching and lethal offense powered the Toronto Blue Jays to an 8-1 win over the Seattle Mariners last night. The victory moves the Jays within 2.5 games of the final American League wildcard berth. Righty Jose Soriano gets the start for the Jays in the middle set of the three-game series, while lefty Cade Anderson will be on the hill for the Mariners. There are two games in the CFL today. The 4-7 Hamilton Tiger Cats and the 4-6 Calgary Stampeders get it all started this afternoon. Later tonight in Regina, the 6-4 Saskatchewan Roughriders host the 5-5 Toronto Argonauts. The Toronto Tempo are in one of two games in the WNBA today. They travel to Arizona to play the Phoenix Mercury. Elsewhere, the Chicago Sky visit the New York Liberty. And all three Canadian teams in action in a 13-game Major League Soccer schedule today. Toronto FC hosts New York FC. CF Montreal visits Lionel Messi and Inter Miami, while Sporting Kansas City plays host to the Vancouver Whitecaps. From the Canadian Press, I'm Don Mitchell.
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0: 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Hold on, please.
2: 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Hi, this is Mitch.
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2: Clumsy, Esmeralda, it's so overstocked in here, I can barely walk. 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

0: Now this update from the Canadian Press. Poor weather hampered aerial rescue operations for a time in Nepal. Now into day four of a search for thousands of missing in catastrophic floods along the border with China. Global Affairs Canada says the number of missing Canadians is 32 citizens and permanent residents unaccounted for. Officials estimate the number of dead is at least 600 people, with about 3,000 missing. The mayor of Summerlin, BC, says work has begun on rebuilding the wildfire-ravaged region surrounding the Okanagan community. Doug Holmes made an address after the Bald Range fire was declared held by the BC Wildfire Service nearly a month after it sparked. A chief justice says federal court judges have the pedal to the metal and are trying to do their utmost to keep up with massive increases in immigration cases across Canada. Helen Diner says the federal court is on track to see upwards of 33,000 immigration filings this year alone. And Seneca Nation in upstate New York is opposing President Donald Trump's decision to rename Lake Ontario. From the Canadian Press, I'm Don Mitchell.
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0: Now this update from the Canadian Press. Efforts to save survivors from the massive glacier collapse that caused flash floods in Nepal continue for a fourth day. Poor weather temporarily hampered aerial rescue operations in Nepal earlier along the border with China as searches seek about 3,000 believed missing. Meanwhile, Ottawa will send $5 million in urgent humanitarian aid to support Nepal. Secretary of State for International Development Randeep Sarai says the funding will help the Red Cross, Canadian NGOs, and United Nations organizations. A Chief Justice says federal court judges have put the pedal to the metal and are trying to do their utmost to keep up with a massive increase in immigration cases across Canada. Alan Diner says the federal court is on track to see upwards of 33,000 immigration filings this year alone. And BC Conservative leader Carolyn Findlay insists suggestions that a recording shows she's illegally offering jobs to legislatures in exchange for resignations is preposterous. The statement comes as police in the province say they're aware of a purported recording from social media of Findlay addressing Conservative legislators. From the Canadian Press, I'm Dom Mitchell.
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0: Now, this update from the Canadian Press. Efforts to rescue survivors from the massive glacier collapse that triggered flash floods in Nepal continue for a fourth day. Poor weather temporarily hampered aerial rescue operations in Nepal along the border with China. Nepali authorities say the combined death toll in Nepal and Tibet rose to 676 today, with nearly 3,000 people missing. Meantime, the brother of a Canadian man among those missing in Nepal after flash floods says the family is on edge as they wait for information on the whereabouts of he and his wife. Port Moody, BC's Daval Shah and wife Megha Shah were on a spiritual journey in Nepal when the floods hit. Day three of campaigning in Quebec's provincial election has brought forth promises on immigration, transit, taxes, and home care from candidates. From the Canadian Press, I'm Lisa Laporte.
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6: They say Newfoundland weather is harsh.
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0: Now, this update from the Canadian Press. Authorities in Nepal say they are still finding survivors and taking them to safety days after catastrophic flash floods along the country's border with China. More than 3,700 people have been rescued in Nepal so far, with updated figures showing nearly 3,000 people remain missing. More than 600 have died. Ontario Premier Doug Ford unveiled a new Lake Ontario sign today in Hamilton, bearing the words "Now and Always." This after U.S. President Donald Trump signed an executive order to change the name of the body of water from Lake Ontario to Lake America earlier this week. Ukrainian officials say a warehouse west of Kyiv targeted in a Russian drone strike may have been illegally storing munitions in a residential area. At least 37 people were killed, hundreds of others forced to flee in one of the deadliest attacks of the war this year. From the Canadian Press, I'm Lisa Laporte.
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